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I'd like to talk to you about getting on when things are not going quite so well. Like this morning, I woke up

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There was an old mother who lived in New Orleans who was displaced by Hurricane Katrina. She lost everything that she had, a home, car, family. And when they evacuated her, they sent her to a shelter between New Orleans and Baton Rouge. And while she sat there on a cot that they had provided for her, she had been without food and water and the necessities, and she began to cry. She started to shed tears. But while she was crying, she thought on the goodness of the Lord. And she started singing this little song.

0: Jesus, Jesus, Jesus. Come on, help me say that. Jesus, Jesus, Jesus. I need some help.
1: Jesus, Jesus, Jesus.
0: Come on, lift your voice and say, Jesus, Jesus, Jesus. Come on. Jesus, Jesus. Well, a young man walked up to her and said, Mother, why are you calling on Jesus? Shouldn't you be calling on FEMA? Shouldn't you be calling on the Red Cross, Salvation Army? Or better yet, shouldn't you be calling on President Bush and Cheney and those? And she said, son, you don't understand. There's a reason why I'm calling on that name. Because that's the name that's above every name. And she said, there's a reason why I'm calling on that name, Jesus. And you know what she told that young boy? She said, come here, let me tell you why I call on that name. Savior, Savior, Savior. Come on, help me say that.
1: Savior, Savior, Savior.
0: Anybody know him as the Savior?
1: Savior, Savior, Savior.
0: What's his name?

The paramedics was rushing by with a stretcher. They had an old man on the stretcher that had a seizure because he couldn't get his medication and his prescription. And she stopped him and said, "Where are you taking this man?" They said, "We're trying to get him over to the triage unit and get him some medical attention." She said, "Let me look at him." And while she was looking at the old man, a young girl came up with a baby in her arm, and the baby had a fever. She said, "Let me look at the baby too." And the young boy said, "Why you wanna look at these folk? Why you wanna look at these folk?" You know what she told him? "Healer, healer, healer." That's what the old mother said. "Healer, healer, healer." I wish y'all would help me say that up in

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1: Thank you, God, for giving us our identity in you. 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And we don't have to work for your approval. 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

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Bishop Brown wrote this song for me. Hallelujah.

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1: Thank you, God, for giving us our identity in you. 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
1: Hi, this is Mike Carter, President and CEO of Carter Broadcast Group. 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

0: parents and grandparents. 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

nigga, I know he will. He gon' make a way, nigga. 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

I got saved, when I got delivered from drugs and alcohol, my grandmother, she told me, she said, there's a song I want you to learn. 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

0: Gospel 1590 106.1 FM, Kansas City's number one for gospel music. That was Kalante Gavin with At the Meeting, and I am your brother Sean. Always a blessing to be here with you. Thank you so much for having me on this beautiful morning the Lord provided for us. The time right now, 9:14 and 84 degrees in Kansas City. We are going to get up to 97 with that heat index. It is going to feel a lot hotter. We've been in this heat advisory for the last week or so, and it's still going to last until about, looks like Saturday evening, about 8 o'clock. But yes, definitely going to be a hot, hot day out there. I do encourage you, though, to get out, enjoy the day the Lord has made, rejoice, be glad in it. 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

I do. 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

0: Gospel 1590, 106.1 FM, Kansas City's number one for gospel music. That was Reverend Paul Jones with I Won't Complain. And I am your brother, Sean. Thank you so much for having me on this beautiful Thursday afternoon. And this Thursday is a little bit different than, well, really the last couple weeks because we're in this, what I call the boring time between the preseason and regular season of football. And you know, the Chiefs, we still have to wait 11 days to see the Chiefs home opener. But football officially starts next Wednesday. And you know, our boys in red are already out. They are working their butts off. They are, you know, doing what they can in this heat for practice. And this is what our man Andy Reid, head coach of the Chiefs, had to say about practices.
1: As far as the injuries go, a couple of the new guys, I think the travel caught up to them today. So everybody else was out there doing their thing. Kingsley was sick, so that's why he came out. Other than that, it was good work today. Guys got out there. We kicked practice up a little bit earlier just for the heat purposes, so it's going to be warm this afternoon, and thought we wanted to get outside, so made it a little bit earlier. But all in all, good work for today.
2: Andy, what's your sort of broader sense of Patrick's progress at this point, and how you look at the next 10 days or so to get to game day?
1: Yeah, he's going to keep practicing. Hey, I mean, just like he's been doing. These are more like training camp practices here, so we get a lot of one versus one play in these next couple days, so that's a good thing. Yeah, so we'll practice tomorrow, and then the guys get, I believe it's 3 days off, and then we'll come back and have a good practice there. And then we're into our normal week from there.
0: So even the Chiefs are taking some time off for Labor Day weekend. But yes, like I said, our first game is not until September 14th, which is a Monday night. We are taking on the Broncos right here in Kansas City. But the first official NFL game is next Wednesday. That is September the 9th. It is the Patriots taking on the Seahawks. I believe that'll be on NBC and Peacock. So if you're trying to watch it, one of those ways is the best way to do it. But, you know, until the Chiefs actually play, I don't really care about the Patriots. I definitely don't care about the Seahawks. I just care about my boys in red. So make sure to keep them in your thoughts and prayers, especially as they're practicing in this heat. It is really hot out there. Just another reminder, we do have that extreme heat advisory in place until Saturday evening. So make sure you're staying cool, staying hydrated, and again, check in on your neighbors, especially the elderly neighbors. So I am your brother, Sean. Always a blessing to be here with you. Thank you so much for having us on this beautiful Thursday the Lord provided for us. We are Kansas City's number one for gospel music. 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
2: 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We want you to know that we're here to pray for you. 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He wants you to ask Him. And that number, please feel free to call, is 816-648-1590. I'd like to share what the Apostle Peter wrote in his first letter in chapter 1, in verse 3. He says, "Blessed be the God and Father of our Lord Jesus Christ, who according to His great mercy has caused us to be born again to a living hope through the resurrection of Jesus Christ from the dead." We have a living hope. Have you ever had days where you feel like you don't have any hope? It seems like everything's going bad. Nothing's going right.

0: I'm sure you've had days where you've been sick, or you've received bad news, or maybe you've been fired from your job. You know, Christ didn't die so we would suffer. In John 10:10, he says he's come to give us abundance of the good life, even though we'll have trials. We have confidence that God has our well-being in mind, and his glory will be seen in how he works everything out, but it takes your faith. Now listen in verse 4. He says we are to obtain an inheritance. We have an inheritance which is imperishable and undefiled and will not fade away. It's reserved in heaven for you, who are protected by the power of God through our faith for salvation, ready to be revealed in the last day. In this you greatly rejoice. You do, right? We have hope for a better future. You greatly rejoice, even though now for a little while, if necessary, you have been distressed by various trials. That's what we were talking about earlier. But the trials then will show the proof of our faith. And our faith is more precious than gold, which is perishable, even though tested by fire. And our faith then will be found to result in praise and glory and honor at the revelation of Jesus Christ. Even though we haven't seen Jesus or the Lord, we love him. But we've seen by the power of the Holy Spirit how he intervenes in our life. Don't we see that? Can you ever think about those times where he rescues you out of a bad situation? Maybe you were down in a pit and you didn't think you could ever get lower. And that's when you looked up to the Lord. Sometimes it takes that to look up to the Lord. He's just ready for you to humble yourself and come to him with anything. No matter if you have a secret sin that you've been battling with or something real blatant to happen, God says, come to me and I can refresh you and heal you. The prayer of a righteous man is powerful when you humble yourself before the Lord. And sometimes we need that helping hand from a friend, right? Somebody you can look up to and respect, somebody that knows the word, not only knows the word, but allows the Holy Spirit to operate through their life. So we thank the Lord for his mercy and his kindness. He knows just what you're going through. He knows all your heartbreaks. He knows all your grief. He knows what's going on in your body. But if you look to him, he's ready to refresh you. That's what his desire is. I want you to read later today the next chapter in Peter 2. He says, when you humble yourself and come to him, in verse 9, chapter 2, verse 9, it says, you are a chosen race. You are a royal priesthood. You are a holy nation. You are a people for God's own possession, so that you may proclaim the excellencies of him who has called you out of darkness into his marvelous light. He calls you precious. He calls you beloved because you lean on him and you look to him. So I encourage you to get ready today. Lean on the Lord. We're going to be praying for you here in a little bit. And walk in faith. Walk in hope. Walk in joy. There's my husband.
1: Praise God, here we are. What a beautiful day. It's hot. It really is hot. But we're here. Isn't that awesome? I just want to share with you, this program is all about giving you a little bit of the word, but a lot on healing. Man, we see healing every day. Yesterday, I believe it was, a man walked up going to visit the house next to us, and we were working in a garage. And anyway, talked to this man no more than 2 minutes and prayed for him. He had back problems and had them for some time. And he's a man about 45 or 50. And he was shocked. Matter of fact, we taped him. So if you go to our site, you'll see if you'll give his testimony. But down, we got, I mean, probably 50 different people that give their testimony. So the testimony, is real. And out there right now, here you are. And I know 50% of you right there out there are sick. You've got a problem with a back, neck, or headache, or whatever it is. The Lord paid for all of that. And it's really up to you to call. I'm not the healer. He's already paid for it. We just help deliver it. That's all. It'd be great if I was a healer, but I'm not. But we see healings. For 25 years, I've seen thousands upon thousands of people heal. And praise God. Here I am, a man of 84, going on 85. And I'm excited about life, what the Lord has done in my life. And at one time, I was close to a millionaire, but I lost it all. But what I have now is a whole lot more important than what I had then. And down deep inside of me, in my heart, I know where I'm at, where I'm going. And I'm seeing people heal all over the place. I'm seeing people changed. I mean, my gosh, what a joy that I have of him in me that does this. And I would like for you right now, every one of you listening right now, knows somebody that's sick. You know them. Call them right now and give them this phone number and have them call in and just test the Lord. The Lord says, test me and see. Well, that's all you got to do. Here it is, the phone number, 816-648-1590. Cancer's no problem for the Lord. There's no problem whatsoever. But you know what? You got to go to the right place at the right time. And Jesus already paid for it 2,000 years ago. So why do we still have it? Well, we don't need to. Well, let's read James 5:17, or sorry, 13. Is anyone of you in trouble? He should pray. Is anyone happy? Let him sing songs of praise. Is anyone of you sick? He should call the elders of the church to pray for him and anoint him with oil in the name of the Lord. And the prayer offered in faith will make the sick person well, and the Lord will raise him up. If he has sinned, he will be forgiven. Wow, do you hear that? If he has sinned, he will be forgiven. Therefore, confess your sins to each other and pray for each other so that you may be healed. The prayer of a righteous man is powerful and effective. Well, it even goes farther out on the limb. When I first got saved, I was putting oil on everybody. But that was just a start. I had a woman one time, a couple of years after, about 23 years ago, called me on the phone, wanted a healing. How can I get oil to them? You know what I mean? I don't understand. She says, just pray for me. I prayed for her. Wham! She was healed. Oh my God! Look here. I didn't give no oil. Before that, I was using butter, lard, or whatever. Motor oil didn't make no difference.
2: Axle grease.
1: Yeah, I've used everything. But I'm seeing thousands upon thousands of people healed and no oil. Well, the oil is, of course, the Holy Spirit. And anyway, I have learned over the years that, man, just step out of that limb and go even farther. And what happens is, my God, I mean, people are healed and changed. And any person that receives a healing, my God, I'm telling you what, it ups their ante in the Lord. It makes them even more stringent of, wow, how the Lord is great. The other day, my neck had been bothering me, man. It really bothered me bad, especially when I turned one direction. And I asked my wife, Sheree, I said, Sheree, pray for me. And she did. I walked off and I moved my head and my gosh, it didn't hurt no more. I said, wow, baby, look what you did for me. That's awesome. But you have not because you ask not.
0: Yes, gotta ask.
1: And you gotta ask. Well, that phone number again is 816-648-1590. So call in. In fact, call somebody that's sick and have them call in. And you shall see the Lord work, because he's everywhere at once. And I want to share something that it took me a long time to understand. You know, the healing is child's bread of the Lord. Well, you know what? A lot of Christians say, well, unless you're a Christian, you can't be healed. Wrong. I thought that too, because that's what I was taught. But I have prayed for so many sinners, and the Lord healed them. And, you know, now they believe because they know this man can't do it. So all of a sudden, you know that I didn't do it. So it had to be somebody stronger than me, and it had to be the Lord. Are you ready to receive him? Yes. A lot of times they say yes, and sometimes they say no. But the seed has been planted. And, you know, I do my job, let the Lord do his. And I don't feel bad on any of these situations, because I know the Lord is working in every case. And, you know, where are you today? You know, are you the same as you was yesterday and the day before? You know, I'm gonna share it. This is one guy here. And his name is Jason. And we have a Jason here, which has been with me for, I don't know, 15 years, but this is a different Jason. And I'm just going to give first name. But this man did drugs. He did all the bad stuff. And, you know, he rented a space from me just around the corner. And he was walking across, and I saw him stumbling real bad. A young man, I mean, you know, 25, 30. Here's his testimony. I've had two separate injuries healed by Pastor Don Ware. Well, Don Ware didn't heal him, the Lord did. In both cases, I was in severe pain. The first injury, in which I had felt the healing powers of the Lord come into my body and removed all pain, which was knee injury. I was wearing a brace and barely able to walk. When I left Pastor Ware, I felt no pain and was walking and standing on this knee. Within a few days, the injury was undetectable. It's remarkable. The second injury was my hip. For years, my hip had hurt. Showed down sometimes on a bad day, I could hardly walk. My goodness. One of these bad days, Pastor Ware observed my pain and offered to pray for me. After a few short minutes of prayer came healing, and I was not experiencing any pain. I could walk long strides and had no trace of pain in the hip problem. To me, this gift that I have received from the Lord was a miracle. My pain was removed and my injuries were healed. I truly thank anybody who spreads the faith. God bless Pastor Ware. This man, I don't know where he's at today. His name is Jason. And I don't know, but I do know one thing. He was in drugs and he did all the bad stuff. But now he knows. And he's received healing twice. And the point I'm trying to make is, it's up to the Lord to bring him in there. Because he's somewhere else now. And he's under the Lord's care. So, but the reason I'm saying this, you know, this healing is for everybody. He's not a respecter of persons. And, you know, you just got to understand that, my God, he's there for us. Well, praise God. Sheree?
0: I'd like to share, you know, Christ was always available to any who would ask him for healing. And, you know, there was a man, Zacchaeus, was climbed up in a tree because he was a short little man. He's a powerful man and a wealthy man, but he was so hungry to hear from the Lord. The Bible says he climbed up in a sycamore tree, and that was the most thirstiest tree around, is a sycamore tree. And there he was, thirsty and hungry for what Jesus had to say. And because he was so hungry, Christ's attention, the Holy Spirit, directed Christ to him, and he called on him, and he got a blessing because he was hungry for knowing what the truth Jesus had to share. And you know, the very last chapter in Matthew, Jesus gave a commission to all those who would believe on him to go out, minister to others, teaching them everything that he taught, baptizing them in the name of the Father, the Son, and the Holy Spirit. And you remember, he said, I'm going to be going away, but I'm sending the Holy Spirit to you as a comforter and as a teacher. So, how does the Holy Spirit work? You know, you'll get, old people call it an unction, or you'll get a thought in your mind. You'll get a strong feeling that you need to go and talk to this person, a stranger, mind you. Most of us don't like talking to strangers, right? But you know, that is the Holy Spirit wanting you to give good news to somebody. And if you've been walking with the Lord, he might even tell you something personal about that person that nobody else knows. So they know that God is aware of their situation. That's some of the ways the Holy Spirit can work with you if you're willing to let him work with you. I wanted to share with you when my husband and I went to Walmart the other day. We were parking and I saw this elderly woman struggling with her cart. And I said, oh, hurry, hurry. Hurry apart, because I gotta go help that lady. I just had a real strong need to jump out of that car and go help that lady. And that doesn't happen all the time, okay? And I got out as he was finishing parking, and sure enough, she said she barely could get the cart to her car, that her elbow was hurting so bad. And she just had a precious spirit about her, a kindness about her that I was just drawn to. Well, her hands were all twisted, her wrist was twisted. She'd said she'd had prayer before, and the person that prayed for her told her she did not get a healing because she lacked faith. I just wanted to cry. You don't throw guilt on people. You don't tell them they don't have enough faith. There's many examples in the Word of God of people not having faith, but their friends had faith for them. It's Christ's faith. Christ is the one that does the healing. All we have to do is ask. That poor woman, she let me pray for her. And I prayed with compassion because I felt for her. I don't want to see a person twisted up and in pain. Do you? Is your heart going out to people that are, you know, suffering? Well, if your heart goes out to them and you thank the Lord for the blood of Jesus that paid for our healing, by your stripes we were healed. The scripture says many places that he wants us to be whole. He doesn't want to see us in torment. Even though we may go through fiery trials, his goal is to build our faith, not disappoint us. And so I prayed for her and we talked, and I told her how precious she was to the Lord. I could see it all over her. Well, she went to church regularly, and she just thought that if God wanted to heal her, he would, that there's a reason why she's in pain. Hey, God does not want you in pain. John
2: Amen.
0: 10:10, it says the thief is the one that comes to kill, steal, and destroy. He's the one that causes the pain, and he'll mess with your mind and stir up doubt and confusion. So it's up to you to say, I'm a child of the living God. I have the mind of Christ. Get out of me. I'm not thinking the nasty thoughts. I'm going to think what God calls me to be.
2: Amen.
0: I'm a mighty warrior for God. So get behind
2: Amen.
0: me, Satan. Stomp a few times. Stomp on his head a few times. Under your feet. Put him under your feet. Don't give him so much attention that he can tear you apart. Don't go cry and whine. Go to the Lord and start laughing and rejoicing. Laugh at the plans of the enemy, it says in Psalm 2.
2: Praise you, Lord.
0: And the Lord will laugh with you. And he says, I got this. Child, I've got this. And that way you're showing faith. Well, by the end of our little chit chat with this elderly lady, the pain left her elbow. When you rejoice with the Lord, and you're obedient and you speak compassion to people, that lets the Holy Spirit flow and they feel a difference. And I'm looking forward to seeing her again. We live in a small town, So I know I'll see her again. Sweet, sweet Anne was her name. And God sees us that way when we come to Him. No matter how much pain you're in or emotional trauma, He loves you. And He invites you to come to Him and get set free.
1: Jason, did you have something to share?
2: Yes, sir. I think I vaguely remember that. It was that healing you were talking about. The wasn't that at your shop in Belton?
1: Yes, yes.
2: And he was walking between your shop and another property.
1: Yes.
2: And I vaguely remember that. But it's really true. I've seen a lot of amazing things happen. And it changes you. Every time you watch Jesus do something, it changes you and draws you closer to Him. And I've noticed, and He said this, and He pointed a lot of stuff out to me. I've learned a lot from Mr. Ware and the Holy Spirit and others, and even Russ Cowes. But that's where we go when we go to church. And down in the Port Scott area, if you ever have a chance, come on down. Power of God is in the house.
0: What's the name of that church?
2: The Gathering. Gathering down at Fort Scott. I don't have an address, but
0: that's good. Gathering.
2: When someone that may or may not believe in God, believe it, and they just think of God as a cosmic clockmaker that wound the universe up and then ran off and left it. I think that's called a deist. I'm not sure. But then or maybe they don't believe in God, when they see the power of God move and they can't explain it, they see Jesus touch them, or you walk up to them and you tell them they have pain in their body and this is where they hurt and Jesus wants to heal them, whether they receive you or don't receive the Holy Spirit in you, it causes them to be accountable to for their life. Now they have to face the potential fact that there is a God, and that God that they encountered through you tells them that there's something going on in their body, or there's something going to happen, or they're this or they're that. They can't deny that, and it makes them accountable. Whereas before, maybe they said, well, I don't believe. If creation's not enough, creation ought to be enough. Well, the creation itself is evident there is a God, an intelligent design, but that's not enough for when that same God comes down and speaks to them directly to somebody and tells them something that somebody shouldn't have known, or that somebody prays for them in Jesus' name, they get healed. Now they're accountable. They can take that healing to hell. They can get healed and still go to hell, or they can take that healing and say, Jesus, I want to serve you. I want to make you Lord of my life, and I want my name in the Lamb's Book of Life. It brings people to a, what would you call it, Mr. Ware? It brings people to a
1: determining factor of what they're going to do right then.
2: And they have no more excuse. They didn't have an excuse in the first place, according to the Word of God, according to Apostle Paul in the Book of Romans. But Jesus goes on and even does more. I just think it's interesting.
1: Thank God. All right. Well, I got a book here. We got a little over 100 pages. Right here, we've had this some time. We keep adding to it. It started off with about 12 pages, and now it's a little over 100. And you brought up Anne, and you know, I want to read this to you. My friend Anne had suffered neck, shoulder, and nerve pain for the last 2 years. Anne and her husband Doug live east of Kansas City, Missouri, about 175 miles. They still come to Kansas City to see a doctor. She was in much pain. While they were driving, Doug suggested she might as well call Don's number. So they pulled over to a parking lot and called him. Don asked Doug to put his hands where the pain was. Don prayed, God heal, and right there in that parking lot. Anne is still praising God. She will be glad to share with whoever may have any doubt. You know, that was in a parking lot, telephone. My gosh. Y'all should be tearing up the telephone right now, calling. But, you know, you're not. But that phone number, again, is 816-648-1590. And you don't have to give your name. We get phone calls after the program's over, you know, but when you do it on the air, it travels to thousands of people, and you know it builds faith in them. But when you call after the show is over, you know it's just between you and me and God, you know, and your circle of influence. So call in, you know, give the Lord a chance, because He's waiting for you. And when you get a healing, you're supposed to get on a rooftop and tell everybody what the Lord has done.
0: Does Alan have something to share?
1: Yes, he does.
0: What are you doing, Alan?
3: Well, yeah. Good morning, everyone. Yes, we're having a warm day here down south of you in Springfield, Missouri. But folks, we want to center around this wonderful reality that when Jesus Christ died on that cross and shed His precious blood, it fulfilled the prophecies that told us that God was going to recreate, renew, restore everything that the devil had stolen. And when he tries to take things away from us, he tries to take our life, he tries to kill us. And if he can kill us because of our wrong thinking and our wrong believing, then the life that we could have lived as a glorious servant, a king's servant, inviting others to come to him, well, our opportunities are destroyed, because we'll never get another opportunity to lift up the name of Jesus where it counts the most, among men. And you've heard me say many times, Matthew 10:32, if you confess me, Jesus said, before men, I'll confess you before my Father, which is in heaven. Big deal when you do it in heaven. You're already in heaven. You died, and it's wonderful. It's glorious. But where it counts is right now. And Cherie, that so blessed me when you were just excited about going to confess Jesus, and not only His saving power, but His healing, restoring power. And praise God, we know that whenever we step out and act in compassion, God takes special notice of that, more than all the angels circling around Him right now. They're crying, holy, holy, holy. They're doing what they're commanded to do. And yes, it's in their hearts. Yes, they love God. But we can not only love God and know that God instructs us in His holy word, but we can enjoy doing it when we're hit with so many alternatives to give our minds to think on lesser things, give our emotions to attach them to things that pass away, money, relationships, all of those things. They're going to pass away. What's going to be forever more assured and growing throughout all eternity is our relationship with Him. Because when Jesus comes back and He rules and reigns for 1,000 years, and the earth is finally going to know what it's like for God Himself in the form of Jesus to be the president, if I could say, prime minister, benevolent dictator, all of those things, perfect in every way, so that the whole world will have the opportunity to live in peace and prosperity like we've never known. And yet, the Bible says that Jesus is going to turn it all back over to the Father in 1 Corinthians 15, so that God may be all in all. And folks, we are going to be in Him, and we are going to continue to keep growing in Him. And let's right now in this life grow in Him, knowing that when we are born again, yes, our names are written in the Lamb's Book of Life. Yes, we've got a ticket. We're going to heaven. Yes, we can produce it at the gate like Pilgrim's Progress shows us. But it also is to thrill our hearts beyond all measure. We are transformed from these earthly creatures into heavenly beings, that we are always made in the likeness of God. And we are spiritual beings experiencing a physical experience, instead of trying to hope that we become a spiritual being and somehow get good enough to live in God's holy. No, it's all a gift. And I've been meditating so much Ephesians chapter 2. And one of the scriptures I learned early on, for by grace are you saved through faith and not of yourselves. It is the gift of God, not of works, lest any man should boast. And folks, what we get to do right now is just keep seeing it, speaking it, believing it, confessing it before men, confessing it before those that love God, those that don't love God. Just say, I'm a child of God. I'm born again. I know that I'm going to heaven. I know that heaven is in me, and I know I've got heaven to go to heaven in. So therefore, I'm not sick. Therefore, I don't have any pains. Therefore, I'm free. Therefore, I'm excited about spending my days down here declaring He is Lord. He is creating everything new in me, and He'll do everything in you too. So I'm just having an overflow of excitement. Yesterday at the Bear Paw at MSU, my friend and I, we just had a glorious time just loving the students, giving out the gospel. And folks, there's real joy. And I was just sharing with the students, folks, young people, you can now start spending your whole lifetime confessing Him before men, not being ashamed of Him, and you'll delight God on His throne. And Jesus is going to confess your name before the Father. And He said in Luke chapter 8:12, He said, I'll confess your name before the angels which are in heaven. So glory to God. How can we miss it? Folks, all of heaven's rejoicing every time that we unashamedly point people to Jesus and we say, Jesus loves you so much and He wants to write your name in heaven. Are you assured of that? Is He dwelling in your heart, your core being? Are you loving Him? Are you ready for Him to return? Are you preparing your wedding garment, getting ready for Him to come? Because, folks, if we miss out on that, then the devil get a good job destroying our future. Don't let that happen. Prepare now. Get all the spots, wrinkles, blemishes out. Confess every sin. Confess everything that you know and everything you don't know. And just say, Lord, I don't want to commit any more sins, a commission or omission. Lord, fill me with your Spirit so I'll always hear your voice, and I'll always step forward, and I'll always be lifting you up before men, because, Lord, I'm doing it because I love you and I love people, not any other reason. And thank you, Lord, you've made me a servant, as Luke chapter 17 says. We confess and we say we are unprofitable servants. We've only done what is our duty to do. And as you know, I love to tell people, I'm just a king's servant. I'm inviting everyone to come to that glorious wedding supper of the Lamb. And folks, I believe it's soon. And if it doesn't happen in 50 years, it just doesn't disappoint me, because I know all heaven's rejoicing. And that's what I live for, to confess Him before men. Tell Him, get ready. Jesus is going to take a bride, and He's looking for the best. He's looking for those that love Him with a pure heart fervently, and are serving Him. They also are King's servants, telling everyone, come to the banquet. Come, you have a chair. Don't forfeit it. Don't let it be destroyed by Satan's allurements and temptations to sell yourself short and give yourself to things that will not count for eternity. God bless everyone.
0: Thank you, Alan.
1: Yeah,
3: my pleasure.
1: Yes, wow. What an awesome time. You know, in history, we have seen so many things happen right now. I mean, I'm 84 years old, and, you know, intelligence is just, I mean, exploded. And the Bible talks about that in times. And I barely know how to operate this telephone, you know, but it does so much more. I doubt if I do 2% of what that phone can do. But, you know, time is running short right now.
3: Yes, it is.
1: And, you know, your one heartbeat wherever you're going. And, you know I say that a lot, but it's so true.
3: Yes.
1: And being at 84 years old, I'm excited about the Lord and where I'm going. And I don't have to worry about, wow, am I going to make it or not? You know? I don't have to worry about it. I know where I'm going. Why?
3: You
1: know, I have the joy of the Lord in me. I'm seeing around me. I see people, and the gifts that the Lord has given me, it just blows me away that, you know, He used this old boy. He got saved at 45 and received the anointing at 59. And a lot of times I look at somebody and tell exactly what's wrong with them or what they got down in their mind. And I see healings every day.
3: Glory to God.
1: And If it ain't on the radio here, now, like I say, a lot of times we'll pray at the end of the program and people will be healed, but they don't call in. They wait till later and they say, well, they'll call. And that's okay.
3: Ooh.
1: But you're supposed to really, tell what the Lord has done.
3: Amen.
1: I don't even want them to remember my name, for goodness sakes, What the name I want them to remember is Jesus Christ, because he paid the whole price.
3: Amen.
1: The only thing I paid is I give my heart to him, and I read his word, and I became his word. In other words, when he says, do it, I do it. I don't question it. And because of that, I know that he has worked with me, through me, for me, and about me in great and mighty things. And he's not a respected person. He can do that for you. But, you got to give it up. It's that, old flesh, I'm laying you down, and I'm going to do what the Bible says. Let the Spirit of God work in me, around me, and about me. And then you'll see great and mighty things happen. But so many Christians just hang on to that flesh, boy. That flesh is corruptible. And, it's just there. And as you get saved, the Bible talks about some of this corruption, but it'll follow you through after you got saved. But if you keep walking, this stuff will fall off.
3: Amen.
1: You'll get stronger and stronger in the Lord. But you got to keep walking towards him. And when you do that, my God, I'm telling you, it's so simple. It's kind of like, if you're going to walk to New York from San Diego and you only walk 10 miles, you didn't get there, did you? You got to keep on going if you're going to go to New York. It may take you a while, but you'll make it if you keep on going. And it's the same way, spiritually speaking. And we need to grab everything that the Lord has for us. He's the gift giver, and he wants to give you gifts. So the gifts will bring in your circle of influence of people around you. That, he goes by multiplication, not addition. He wants to multiply.
3: Amen.
1: So how can he do that? He does it through one person at a time, and he'll multiply himself in each person. So where are you today? Honey, you got another?
0: Yeah, I wanted to share this is a testimony from somebody that said when Apostle Ware came, he was refilled with the Holy Ghost. So sometimes, we haven't heard from the Lord in a while. We need to be re-sparked, refreshed, reignited, or whatever, right?
1: Leaked oil.
0: We need to feel that Lord's presence with us every day. And if you're feeling like he's not with you, then we're here to pray for you, okay? This man, he was refilled with the Holy Ghost, and the Lord spoke to me for the first time in about a year or so. When Apostle Ware touched me, a mighty fresh wind hit me, and I fell out on the floor. Have you ever had that happen to you? Wow. That's pretty dramatic, isn't it? In the spring of 2010, he said, I was having trouble swallowing and clearing my throat. I went to the doctor and he told me I had acid reflux. I took some pills and it didn't get any better. In the fall, the lymph node on the left side of my neck started to swell. I went to a different doctor who had diagnosed it as a squamous cell carcinoma. That's not a good report, is it? This is a form of throat cancer that smokers or chewers usually get, but I had done neither in my lifetime. At this point, I was told that I had stage 4 cancer. He said he started chemo around Thanksgiving of 2010. We also started praying for God's will. I was to start radiation in January and have a feeding tube placed in my stomach because of the harsh effects of the radiation on my throat. God started waking me up around 2 a.m. every morning. I would try and go back to sleep, but I couldn't. I would go down to my kitchen table and pray scripture from a book of healing prayers. A friend told us about a man named Don Ware who had a healing ministry and would be praying for people at a house in Overland Park, Kansas. Don prayed for me that night with the authority and faith, knowing that God's will was for me to be healed. The tumor started shrinking, and by the time I was supposed to do my radiation, it was gone. I started to speak by faith, thanking God for my healing. I asked for a biopsy before we started radiation. The doctor told me that chemo would knock the cancer down, but it took radiation to kill it. I told him, God can kill cancer. Our prayer was that the test would be true. If it showed cancer, then I would start radiation. The test came back negative.
3: Oh, wow.
0: No signs of cancer. Hallelujah. The doctor,
3: Hallelujah.
0: Yes, the doctor wanted still to do radiation to be sure. I asked what tests they would do to determine if the cancer was gone. They said a PET scan. We did that, and still there were no signs of cancer. The doctor said it was stone cold gone. There was nothing left to radiate. I am humbled by the mighty hand of God that by his stripes I have been healed. Now that is a testimony from Paul Kaufman. Who was a tight end for the Green Bay Packers and Kansas City Chiefs. He was in the Pro Bowl, and he's in the Packers Hall of Fame. Paul Kaufman. How about that? Isn't it wonderful to have testimony? I'm sure you have a testimony of where God has healed you. Maybe emotional trauma or a broken bone. And we would love for you to call us and share that testimony with us. That phone number, if you want to call us in the next 10 minutes, is 816-648-1590.
3: Can I share a testimony, a miracle that just happened?
0: Yes, sure. We want to hear it.
3: Sure. You know, we're not just saying we're only going to be excited about physical healings and miracles, you know, of restoration of physical being, emotional health. But Brother Daniel from India had to get on the plane. And to come over here, he faced hours of detention because when they made him sign his papers to get his passport in India, they said, place your last name here. Well, he has no last name, only a first name, middle name. Because in India, that's not their culture. Anyway, he had to leave it blank. And when he came through TSA, oh my, they gave him such a tremendous trouble. And he was detained for hours. Well, when he came here to Springfield and it was time for them to leave, and by the way, they got off right on time. It was a tremendous blessing. And here's how the Lord overruled that. So Brother Daniel confessed to me and he said, Brother Allen said, please pray because we don't need to have any more hours detained of me getting back. And said the only reason why I was able to get through Seattle was because they called this person and they had to come over there to override the system to say, yes, he doesn't have a last name, but he is legitimate. And he said, please pray. This will not happen again. So we prayed. And when it's time to go to the airport, I didn't know what happened, but I had to let them go because they went through security and they don't let you go. But he called me in Denver and he said, Brother Allen, a miracle happened. I said, well, what happened? He said, remember you prayed that God would have the person right there to override so there wouldn't be any wasted time? And I said, yes. And he says, well, it's a miracle. He said, I got there. They're looking at my passport. They were starting to question and said, just suddenly somebody came in. And they're the only one that could override it. They had not been there before. They just walked up there, and that person was able to expedite it that quickly. So it could have been an angel. Hallelujah. I just know that all kinds of miracles, folks. Believe and watch what God will do. Amen.
1: You know, I'll tell you what. It just brings this to my remembrance. There's a woman that called in and had back pain. And I prayed for her on the radio. She got her healing. And somehow she said, well, she said, I'm sleeping on the floor. I said, what? Yeah, she said, I don't have a bed. And I said, oh, my goodness. I said, well, you know what? Let's pray for somebody to give you a bed.
3: Yeah, and yeah.
1: Just that quick, we did it. And a woman called in and said, she's got a furniture store. She says, give me her number. She can come and she can pick out a brand new bed. You know, I mean, this all happened within, I don't know, probably 30 minutes. Mm-hmm. You know, and the woman went down and got a brand new bed free.
3: Praise the Lord.
1: You know, things like that happen.
3: Like
1: you
3: that.
1: You ask not, you know.
3: Just ask.
1: Yeah. And yeah. I would have picked it up if she, you know, if I had, well, she says, I, you know, sleeping on the floor is not good. I understand that. So, you know, we're climbing the clock right now, and you know, we haven't had any phone calls yet. But I'm going to give you twice my cell number, and I'm going to give it to you now. My cell phone is 816-550-3596. That phone number, right on lipstick, right in the dirt. Right in the bathtub on a dirt ring. It's okay.
3: Mm-hmm.
1: 816-550-3596.
3: Amen. Hey, Don, did Ann, my friend, call you this morning? We've been talking about Ann a lot, Cherie, you know, but there's another Ann. And anyway, she said, I want to let you know, they said, I'm doing better. I'm walking faster. I said, well, praise God. I said, what do you attribute that to? She said, your prayers. I said, no, it's Jesus. It's everybody praying and loving you. So did she call today too?
1: We got
3: Angie. We got Angie on the line. Hi, Angie.
4: Hi.
1: Hello, Angie. Hi.
4: Good yes. morning.
1: Good morning. How can we help you, honey?
4: This morning I would just like to ask for prayer for my son and I's relationship. And just pray that God continues to work in my life, just starting to get involved more with him, and that I just continue to thrive with him, and pray that whatever he is got in store for me, and however he wants to use me, that he does, and the good, and surround myself with good, positive people.
3: Amen.
1: Yeah. Well, let me ask you this first of all, and I'm going to ask you, you got any pain in your body at all right now?
4: Hello? Actually, you know, to be honest, the only pain I really kind of have is in my heart.
1: Mm-hmm. Okay. Well, I understand that. That hurts too.
4: You know, I've buried a son that was 23. It was an accident, but, you know, it's just, and God's been working on me lately real hard and heavy, and he's took me away from people I didn't need to be around and surrounding me with people that I do need to be around. And my life has never been better at this point. I just want to pray that I can get my relationship back to good with my other but he's a grown man's son, and, you know, just, yeah.
1: All right. Well, I'll tell you what. My wife, Cherie's going to pray for you right now.
0: Heavenly Father, we are so glad that you have called us into your family, Father. You are dynamic, full of power, full of compassion, full of mercy, Father. You've heard the testimony of your daughter, Angie. Mm-hmm. She is wanting a healed relationship with her son. And we just pray to him, thank you, that is your desire for reconciliation, and that you bless her right now and bless her son, that you'll give him a reminder of the love that he should have for his mother, that you'll remind him of the good times they've had together, and that he'll have a desire to reach out to his mother, and he'll see the changes she's made. Thank Father, you. I thank you that you are a so wonderful, compassionate God, and you could move anybody to do anything. But
3: yes,
0: your desire is that hearts be touched because you give us all a choice, Father.
3: Amen.
0: And we thank you, Father, that this son of hers is moved to reach out to his mother and Amen. Have forgiveness and develop that love again for her. There can be a healing and a rejoicing together. Father, you've given us many examples in your word of relationships being healed, and we know that is possible. And we thank you for our sister reaching out in faith and prayer.
3: Amen.
0: And it's your desire that the answer is yes and amen, as we all come into agreement for reconciliation. Thank you for any other healing that maybe wasn't mentioned in both parties. You can look deep into the hearts and into the minds, Father. There be no more bondage on either of them. They've been set free and are a new creature. We love you and thank you, Father, that we can rely on the blood of Jesus that corrects all bondages, anything. He sets us free and breaks those chains. And we thank you for blessing our sister and blessing her family, that she has the power of your spirit operating on her neck. And all these heads will turn when they see her character is sharpened by your Holy Spirit, and her love is growing more and more, and she'll be drawn in with a new family. And we thank you in the mighty name of Jesus. Amen.
1: Well, I'll tell you what, we got two Amen. Minutes left.
5: Thank you so much, Avery. Thank you, guys.
1: Put your hand up in the air, and if you're driving a car, pull over. I mean, it's all it takes is just pull over. That's faith right there. Now, once you pull over, put that hand up in the air, and we're going to pray. I don't care what's wrong with you. The Lord knows you better than you know yourself. So you got your hand up in the air right now? Right now, we're going to pray, and you're going to be healed. And you're going to feel the comfort of the Holy Spirit. You're going to feel the vibrations of the low electricity going through you, and that's the Holy Spirit going to be going through your body, cleaning house, because we need to be clean. But right now, Father, in the name of Jesus, that we lift him up to you right now, we give you thanks, Father, for what you're doing and what you're going to do. Let that healing virtue flow to each and every person, Father, that's listening.
3: Father, in the name of Jesus.
1: Sound of this voice, because Lord God, you are there. So, Lord, we thank you that the healing is going on, no matter. And, Lord, if they need money for food or whatever, Father, you have it all. So, Lord, right now, we just know, without a doubt, that whatever their needs are, you're there to supply. Amen. So, Father, we just can't thank you enough, Lord, for what you're doing and how you're going to do it. I pray, Father, right now that you open their hearts and you open their minds, Lord, that God, that they will truly depend on you for everything. Not disappoint them, Father, because they love you. And we love you because, Lord God, you loved us first. So, Lord, we just worship you and we thank you for what you're doing and what you're doing in our lives, Lord, to change us, bring us along stronger than ever before. And let that healing anointing flow right now.
3: Praise you, Lord.
1: Whatever they need, Father. In Jesus' name, we declare it done right now. In Christ's name.
0: Right now. Thank you.
1: Facebook, I tell you, just if you can, just take right now and share this to other people. And you'll see people being shared, and they will be shared, and they'll be healed. So we got to turn back over to the studio now. We give you thanks, and we'll be looking for you next Thursday. Have a great day in the Lord.
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0: Gospel 1590, 106.1 FM, Kansas City's number one for gospel music. That was Richard Smallwood with Anthem of Praise, and I am your brother Sean. Always a blessing to be here with you. Thank you so much for having me on this beautiful day the Lord has made. I do encourage you to get out, rejoice, be glad in it. But as you're getting out and about, do keep in mind we are under a heat advisory until Saturday evening, 8 p.m. So we are definitely going to be hot right now, 90 degrees. High of 97, and pretty much similar temperatures all weekend long as you head into your Labor Day weekend. So do a couple things for me. Of course, get out, rejoice, be glad in the day the Lord has made. 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Thank you so much for having us on. Always a blessing to do what we've done for the last 76 years, making sure your day is full of all the gospel and all the praise you need. 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
0: Hey, maybe I better just stick to selling cars. 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

0: Good morning, good morning, good morning to our wonderful listening audience. 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
0: Elder Powell, would you lead us in prayer for our listening audience, the radio station, and our nation?
1: Yes. Heavenly Father God, we just thank you once again to come boldly to the throne of grace. We may attain mercy in a time of trouble. God, we're praying for our nation. We're praying for all the calamities going on, the murder wars and rumors of wars and murders and all these things going on in the weather. And God, we know that you're sovereign and these things must come to pass for your Bible to be fulfilled. But God, you left a remedy on record in 2 Chronicles 7:14. Mm-hmm. You said, if my people were to call by my name,
2: shall humble themselves
1: and pray, seek your face, turn from your wicked ways, you promised you would heal the land. Our land is sick, God. We're crying out and we're praying and turning to you. Mm-hmm. God, continue to bless Carter Broadcasting Station, all those engineers and employees that get your word out. And God, we just thank you for another word for our listening audience on today, God. And God, we ever can forgive name the praise and the glory in Jesus' name. Amen.
0: Amen.
2: Amen.
0: Well, it is truly a blessing to be back again to share another powerful word from the Lord with our wonderful listening audience.
1: Amen.
0: Last week, we concluded our series title, And That Is the Truth, with a powerful message from Elder and Missionary Powell, taken from Psalms 119, verse 160. The very essence of your words is true. All your just regulations will stand forever. We discovered three key lessons from the message. Number one, God's word is trustworthy, sufficient, and essential to the life of every believer. God's word is a source of wisdom, comfort, direction, strength, hope, and protection. Through the Bible, we come to know God and understand his plan of salvation, grow in our faith, and learn how to live in a way that honors him. It teaches us what is right, corrects us when we are wrong, and guides us when we do not know which direction to take. Number two, the entire word of God is true. Every promise, command, principle, warning, and righteous judgment is rooted in truth. We cannot accept the parts of Scripture that makes us comfortable while rejecting the parts that challenge or corrects us. God's word is not a collection of suggestions from which we select only what agrees with our personal opinions. All Scripture is inspired by God. From Genesis to Revelations, from the first act of creation to the final promise of eternity, the Bible reveals the truth of a perfect and faithful God. God's word does not become outdated when society changes. Its truth continues to speak to every generation, every culture, and every situation. Number three, God's word is eternal. Because God's character never changes, his word remains dependable for every generation. We can live with confidence even when the world around us keeps changing. God's moral standards do not expire. His justice does not evolve, and his promises do not fade. Human laws may change and cultural expectations may shift, but truth, justice, righteousness, and mercy remains rooted in the unchanging character of God. Everything around us may change, but God's word will remain true, dependable, and eternal, and that is the truth.
2: God, you know, Jesus says, heaven and earth shall pass away, but my word shall never change. You know, we have changes of cultures, our changes of opinion, but God's word doesn't change because of what we have, our opinions. His word is eternal. The psalmist says that your word is settled in heaven forever, meaning that it does not change. God's word will always remain the same.
3: Mm-hmm. Seasons come, seasons go. But his word lasts forever.
1: Right, and I like also what my wife said earlier about it doesn't expire.
2: Yeah.
1: You know, most things by law, it has to expire, but this does not expire.
2: Mm-hmm.
1: So we thank God for God's word is going to be there forever and ever and ever.
0: Mm-hmm. All right. Now we're going to start our new series titled, Paid in Full, with a powerful message from First Lady Cassandra Molden, taken from Romans chapter 8, verse 32. There is a word from the Lord. get out your Bible, iPad, iPhone, or turn up your radio, and let's dive in.
2: You know, First Lady, I know that we're talking about paid in full, and I know your scripture is Romans 8:32. But I just want to go back and just read verse 31 and 32.
4: Okay.
2: The Bible says that if God is for us, who can be against us?
4: Mm-hmm.
2: He who did not spare his own son, but gave him up for us all, how will he not also with him freely give us all things?
3: I love that. Oh, I love that word all. You know, that's one of my favorite words.
1: Yes.
3: Yes, Jesus paid it all, and all to him I owe. Those familiar words remind us that everything we have, our salvation, our forgiveness, our hope, and our eternal life, was purchased for us through Jesus Christ. Jesus paid a debt we could never pay. He gave everything for us. All this month, we would like to explore our response and this amazing gift. The writing from the book of Ephesians describes it in this way. For it is by grace you have been saved through faith. And this is not from yourself. It is the gift of God. We want to speak with you this afternoon about what it is really saying when it says Jesus paid it all. Don't you just love that? Jesus
2: absolutely.
3: Paid it all.
2: Well, absolutely, First Lady. When I believe when we understand what Jesus accomplished for us, Calvary and the cross becomes more than an event we remember. They become the foundation of which we live our lives before God. That's why when we hear the song and when we say Jesus paid it all or paid in full, we are really talking about the heart of the gospel message. You know, Elder Powell, I believe that Christianity begins with what God has done for us. That Christianity is not merely another religious system, but Christianity is a testimonial of what God the Father has done for humanity through Jesus Christ. You know, the Christian faith is not first what man has done for God, but what God has done for man. You know, the gospel message does not begin with our sacrifice. It begins with his sacrifice. It does not begin with our goodness, but it begins with his grace.
3: Yeah.
2: And First Lady, that's why John 3:16 remains one of the clearest declaration
3: yes.
2: of the gospel message.
3: Yes.
2: For God so loved the world that he gave mm-hmm. his only begotten son. And we're talking about a Savior who gave himself so completely, so fully for me and you who deserves nothing less. And God deserves nothing less than our complete surrender. Christ paid it all. Full payment. Complete payment.
3: Amen.
0: And that's a love in action.
3: Mm-hmm.
0: I mean, because love is an action word.
2: Yeah, absolutely.
0: So God showed us that he loved us. That he gave
3: yes.
0: his only begotten
3: Absolutely.
0: Son.
2: Yeah, mm-hmm. and the gospel message is again begins with what God gave,
3: mm-hmm.
2: God's giving. God makes the first move towards us.
3: Mm-hmm.
2: And First Lady, we did not just climb our way up to God.
3: No.
2: God came down to us.
3: Mm-hmm.
2: We did not climb our way up to be saved. God came down and saved us.
3: Yeah.
2: He came to us in the person of Jesus Christ. And as saints of God, what makes this truth even more powerful is that Jesus did not come merely to show us the way.
3: Mm-hmm.
2: He came to accomplish for us what we could never accomplish for ourselves. And when he finished his work, he left nothing undone.
3: I love that. Pastor, that is so right. Jesus did not begin our salvation and leave us to finish it. He did not make it
2: a partial sacrifice.
3: He did not make it a partial sacrifice. Mm-hmm. It wasn't anything we had to do. He did it all. So we didn't have to come behind him and try to straighten up. I mean, not straighten up, but add something to it.
2: You know, when we talk about full payment, mm-hmm. Jesus did not leave anything undone,
3: yes,
2: for us to get back to God,
3: yes,
2: or to be right with,
3: yeah,
2: God.
3: Yeah.
2: Jesus accomplished his part of redemption.
3: He did it all. And I love that Jesus paid it all.
0: Yes,
3: when I read my Bible, the writer of the book of Hebrews tells us that Christ offered himself once for sin. His sacrifice was complete. His work was enough. There are times we need to remind ourselves of that. We spend so much time of our lives just trying to prove ourselves to God, to learn his grace, trying to be good enough. And good enough is not, that's just not going to work. Trying to make up for yesterday. Trying to somehow earn the good love instead of letting grace, just let grace be grace. Again, the Bible tells us that salvation is not something we earn, it is something we receive.
2: You know, again, you know, when we talk about Jesus paid it all, the other power, we look at, again, the other scripture of Ephesians 2 and 8. For by grace are we saved through faith, and that's the gift of God. So what an amazing gift God has given to us. Grace means God has given us something we could never produce on our own. Mm-hmm. And thanks to God, let that sink in just for a moment. God has given us something we could never produce on our own.
3: Mm-hmm.
2: Jesus stood in the place of sinful humanity. That's what Isaiah said in Isaiah 53. Talks about he was wounded for our transgression. He was bruised for our iniquity. Saints of God, look at the words, our transgression, mm-hmm, our iniquity. He was carrying something that belongs to us.
1: Mm-hmm. Now, I like that too, because when we look at the word redemption, it means to bring back.
2: Yeah.
1: To purchase. And I'm so glad that he paid it in full, because like I said, we could never pay this debt. You know, because we was born in sin, shaped in iniquity, but God gave us his best that we can come back into the redemption part.
3: That's right.
1: And now I love to hear paid in full.
3: Yeah. Yes.
0: You know. First lady said Jesus paid it all.
3: He paid, yep, it
0: and
3: all.
0: Then we can,
3: yes,
0: come back and say, all to him I owe.
3: Yes.
2: Mm-hmm. You know, as I think that's what Peter is just reminding us in 1 Peter,
3: yes,
2: 2 and 4. He says that who him his own self bore our sins in his own body on a tree.
3: Mm-hmm.
2: Jesus Christ carried our sins to the cross. And when he cried, "It's finished," he was declaring the work God the Father sent him to do was accomplished and complete.
3: Yes.
2: Jesus paid it all.
0: Paid it all.
2: Full payment.
3: Amen. Yes. Audience, what we're saying, the cross of Jesus was not an accident. Jesus was not simply a good man whose life ended tragically. Calvary was always a part of God's redemptive plan.
1: Yes. Yes.
3: I love this statement of Jesus in John 10. It says, "No man taketh it from me, but I lay it down." Jesus willingly, yes, gave his life. But there is something more in what he is saying. Jesus knew the cost.
2: He knew the cost.
3: He knew the suffering.
2: Yeah.
3: Jesus knew what was waiting for him at Jerusalem. And yet he continued walking toward the cross. Why? Audience, because of love. Because of love.
2: You know, First Lady, you are talking about what John says in John 15:13, the type of love. John says that greater love has no man than this, that he will lay down his life for a friend. You know, Sister Powell, Elder Powell, this type of love that will make you go looking for people who are not looking for you.
3: Wow.
2: We're talking about a love that would make you suffer,
3: yes,
2: for the very ones you came to save.
3: Yes.
2: Oh my God.
3: Yes.
2: And this is what we see in Christ. Full payment. Mm. He loved us enough. We were not looking for him,
3: wow,
2: but he came looking for us.
3: Yes, yes.
2: He came to suffer for the very one he came to save.
3: Wow.
1: You know, and also the Bible, he came to seek those that were lost.
3: Yes. Yes.
1: See, so I'm thankful about this, because when you think about this, we were lost in sin.
3: Oh my.
2: Yeah.
1: But God had a purpose with Calvary.
2: Yeah. Yes,
1: to bring, yes, the whole, yes, world, yes, back, not just individuals. He brought the whole world back into the fellowship,
2: absolutely,
1: with God.
2: Absolutely. Yes.
0: So paid in full for us all.
2: Yeah.
3: For us all.
2: Yeah.
3: For us,
2: yes,
3: all. Praise God for that.
0: Yes.
3: That's the kind of love that doesn't wait for you to become worthy of it.
2: Mm. Mm.
3: God love that doesn't wait until we get everything right or all together. He sees us at our worst and still moves toward us. God, Jesus ran to things we run away from even today. People that he ran to are people we run away from. That's the kind of love that he has for us. God love was not merely something he said. God love became something he demonstrated.
2: Yeah,
1: right.
2: Yeah. You know, when we're listen, Arden, when we think about Calvary, God demonstrated his love. The cross is where God took something we could never fully comprehend with words and put it on display.
3: Mm.
2: That's why Romans 5 and 8 is such a powerful passage of Scripture.
3: Mm-hmm.
2: But God commended his love towards us in that while we were yet sinners, Christ died for us.
3: Mm-hmm.
2: Elder Powell, while we were yet sinners,
1: no, I was a believer.
2: Died.
1: Yeah. I was good.
2: While we were yet rebellious.
1: Oh my
3: you
1: God!
3: Good wasn't good enough.
1: I mean, still died.
3: Yeah.
2: I mean, yes. and he loved us, not after we became perfect, not after we corrected all of our failures, not after we proved ourselves that we deserve him, but while we were sinners.
3: Mm.
2: My God, that's grace.
3: Yes.
2: Christ loved us in conditions in which he found us.
3: Mm.
2: But he loved us so much, too much to leave us there.
0: That's it. Yes. So we had the love of the Father,
3: mm-hmm,
0: who spared not his Son.
3: Mm.
0: He gave him up because he loved us.
2: Yes.
0: And then here comes the Son on the scene, Christ, who gave his life for us all.
2: Wow. He emptied
0: even
2: himself.
0: Even when we were,
2: yeah,
0: sinners.
2: Yeah.
3: Yeah. Yeah.
2: Mm-hmm. He emptied himself.
0: Yes.
2: I mean,
0: yes.
2: Christ loved us. Christ loved. So saints of God, the cross was not simply about forgiving our past.
3: Mm.
2: The cross opened the door for us to receive entirely new life.
3: So when we say, Pastor, Jesus paid it all, his sacrifice provided forgiveness.
2: Yes.
3: There are people listening today who are still carrying the weight of something God has already forgiven you from. You have prayed about it. You have repented of it. You have placed it before God. But emotionally, listening audience, and to those who are listening to us, you are still holding yourself captive to something Jesus has already placed under his blood.
2: Amen.
3: 1 John 1:9 tells us, if we confess our sins, he is faithful and just to forgive us our sins. God is faithful to forgive. And if God has forgiven us, we have to learn how to walk in the freedom of that forgiveness.
2: You know, again, you know, saints of God, that's why verse 32 is so important. He who did not spare his own son, but gave him up for us all, how will he not also with him graciously give us all things? And that's very important, saints, because there is a distinct difference between conviction and condemnation. The Holy Spirit convicts us so that we would turn towards God. Condemnation tries to convince us that there is no way back to God. But conviction says, come home. There's a way home. Condemnation says, you don't belong anymore. But Romans says, therefore, there is therefore now no condemnation to them which are in Christ Jesus. Jesus paid it all. He dealt with our sin. That doesn't mean that we pretend mistakes never happen. It means that those mistakes no longer have the authority to divine, to define our relationship with God.
3: That was God's desire from the very beginning. When you look at Genesis, we see God walking with humanity. Sin broke fellowship with God, but redemption restored what sin damaged. Amen. That's why Jesus says in John 14:1, that Jesus says in 14, that's why Jesus says in John 14, I am the way, the truth, and the life. No man cometh unto the Father but by me. Jesus did not merely show us the road. He is the way. And through him, we have access to the Father. Another thing Jesus gives us in peace with God, Romans 5:1. It says, therefore, being justified by faith, we have peace with God through our love, Jesus Christ, through our Lord Jesus Christ. There is a peace that comes when you know where you stand with God.
2: Amen.
3: You don't have to wake up every morning wondering, does God love me today? We don't have to wonder whether God changed his mind overnight. Our relationship with him is rooted in Christ. That's why the believers can have confidence, not confidence in ourselves, confidence in what Jesus has accomplished.
2: You know, we're talking about that Jesus Christ is the same yesterday, today, and forever. Elder Powell preached a sermon talking about our confidence.
3: Mm-hmm.
2: Our confidence cannot be rooted in how strong we feel on a particular moment, but our confidence has to be rooted in Christ Jesus.
3: Amen.
2: Because Christian hope is not simply wishing things will be better. First Lady.
3: Amen. I totally agree with you, Pastor. Christian hope is anchoring in a risen Savior. That's why we can face difficult seasons without losing our confidence in God.
2: Yes.
3: We can experience disappointment and still have hope. We can experience grief and still have hope as well, because our hope is not built upon circumstance. Our hope is built upon Jesus Christ.
2: Yes. You know, and let me get into my Baptist brother mode. Jesus paid it all on the cross, but the story did not end at the cross.
3: Yes.
2: The Baptist brother would say, but early, mm-hmm. early Sunday morning.
4: Early Sunday morning.
2: He got up. Mm-hmm. Another great song that I remember and I love, it says that because he lives,
3: yes.
2: I can face tomorrow.
3: Yes, yes.
2: All fear is gone,
3: mm-hmm.
2: because I know who holds tomorrow.
3: Mm-hmm. Yes, yes, yes. Pastor Elder Powell, Sister Powell, the hymn moved from what Jesus had done to how we respond.
5: Yes.
3: Jesus paid it all to him I owe.
5: Yes.
3: That second statement deserves our attention, because grace shows produce gratitude. When we understand how much God has done for us, we cannot remain indifferent.
2: Mm-hmm.
3: We must begin to say, Lord, you have been too good to me for me to live as though you have done nothing for me. Mm-hmm. It would be sin.
2: Mm-hmm. It would be sin.
3: Yes.
2: Jesus paid it all to him I owe. We're talking about surrender.
3: Yes.
2: Jesus does not merely want a portion of our life. Jesus wants our complete heart, paid in full.
3: Amen.
2: Paid in full. Jesus paid it all, and all to him
3: praise
2: I owe.
3: God.
2: If you have not surrendered your heart to Christ Jesus, we invite you to surrender your life to Christ Jesus today. Sometimes the greatest battle is remembering who we are in Christ. But Jesus paid it all, paid in full, and all to him I owe.
3: Amen.
0: Praise God. Well, that is it for today. Thank you to my wonderful husband, Elder Dennis Powell Sr., the assistant pastor of Calvary Chapel Church of God in Christ, my wonderful pastor and first lady, Elder Harold Morton and Cassandra Morton of Calvary Chapel Church of God in Christ, for sharing the spoken word of God with us. We would also like to thank our church family at Calvary Chapel and our sponsor, Performance Packaging Group, your outsourced resource located in Lenexa, Kansas. 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

0: Gospel 1590, 106.1 FM, Kansas City's number one for gospel music. That was Dwayne Woods with Let Go, and I am your brother Sean. Thank you so much for having me on this beautifully hot afternoon the Lord provided for us. 92 degrees and sunny out there in Kansas City. We are going to get up to 97, and we do have that extreme heat advisory until, looks like Tuesday now. They pushed it out till Tuesday evening, so definitely going to be a hot Labor Day weekend, but I do still encourage you to get out, enjoy the day the Lord has made, rejoice, be glad in it, and as you're getting out and about this weekend, don't forget that we all have a role to play in keeping our neighborhoods and community safe. So if you know anything about any unresolved shootings, murders, really just any violent crimes, contact the TIPS hotline, 816-474-8477. 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So let's help bring justice to our community and the families that are still suffering. 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Let's stop the violence and end the silence. If you see something, say something. Again, I am your brother Sean. Always a blessing to be here with you. Thank you so much for having us on. We are Kansas City's number one for gospel music. 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

devil all across the building tonight. Let the devil know that you're encouraged. 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Let him know. Hallelujah. I don't know about you tonight, but...

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0: Gospel 1590, 106.1 FM, Kansas City's number one for gospel music. That was Tasha Page Lockhart with He's on the Way. And I am your brother, Sean. Always a blessing to be here with you. Thank you so much for having me on this beautiful Thursday afternoon. It is a hot one, though, so I do encourage you, as you get out and about and you enjoy the day the Lord has made, you're rejoicing, you're being glad in it. Do be careful. We do have this extreme heat advisory until Tuesday next week. So if you thought today was hot, your Labor Day weekend is going to feel a lot like today all weekend long. So as you get out and about this weekend, do a couple things. Stay cool. Stay connected with us no matter wherever you go. And then, you know, check in on your neighbors. Stay hydrated. Make sure especially your elderly neighbors are staying cool and hydrated as well. Just, you know, we got to work together as a community to make sure everyone is a-okay, especially in these hot weeks that we still have, you know. And looks like we're gonna have these temperatures for about another week or so, at least until we actually really get into fall. You know, they say fall is unofficially here, but man, these do not feel like fall temperatures. So be careful as you get out and about this Labor Day weekend. And again, thank you so much for having us on. We are Kansas City's number one for gospel music. 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
2: Praise God, praise God, praise God. Hallelujah. Once again, it's good to be with you on this rather warm Thursday afternoon, amen. But yet God is in the blessing business, listening to the song that preceded my broadcast. All you have to do is just believe in Him. He'll do it for you every time. Hallelujah. He always, when He show up, He shows out. Amen. You can take it to the bank. He down, He'll raise you up. Need a healing, He will speak health into your body. Amen. Regardless, hallelujah, He will definitely heal you. He said, healing is in my wings, and by my stripes, you are healed. He said, I will never leave nor forsake you. All I need for you to do is just have faith in me. Amen. Ask, and I shall give unto you. Knock, and the door of blessings shall be opened unto you. Seek, and you shall find. It's all in Jesus. Hallelujah. Everything that you desire and hope for. And He promised to supply with every need according to His riches in glory. Hallelujah. Amen. Yes, good to be with you again. Watchmen on the wall. And welcome on the watching on the wall. Every pastor, every believer ought to be a watcher on the wall of the city. Watching, amen, for the activities of the enemy for the battle city. He come, he come like a roaring lion, amen, to definitely be sober-minded and keep your attention, keep a vigil. He comes like a roaring lion, seeking whom he may devour. Guess what, amen? Thank God for the lion. The devil is nothing but an imposter. He's not the lion, but thank God for Jesus that roars boldly inside of us. And greater is He that's within us than he that's in the world. The devil is defeated and a lion a loser. But Jesus, Lord have mercy, He's the processor of my salvation. He's the way, the truth, and the life. Amen. And you can't lose when He's on your side. Hallelujah. Praise God. Amen. Listen, I want to give an announcement on this coming Saturday. I'm going to say heat advisory. But on this coming Saturday, amen, the Peace Patrol Coalition and others will be going to the streets up on the President Prospect. And some shade up there, amen. And nobody have canceled out yet, but we're going to be up there doing it, doing it, doing it. Not only passing out clothes and food and water, amen, but also passing out Bibles and tracts and praying for salvation. But we'll be praying against the violence in this city. Yes, be praying against the violence in this particular city. Amen. And I thank God for a brother, Lionel, yes, Jones, amen, of the Jones Funeral Home, Lonzo Jones Funeral Home. He's the director there. He'll be with us, and if I be in the media, amen, he'll be talking about the many homicide victims they had to bury. Homicide victims, victims killed by violent gun violence, amen. We'll be sharing that, praise the Lord. Yes, it's time that God put raise up, because God has given you the power to bring down the gates of hell and take our city back. So that's on this coming Saturday, amen. And we're looking at being up there by 12 noon, 11:30, 12 noon, and up there to about 1:30, praise the Lord. Doing what we got to do, because you think it's hot now. Hey, we can't, there's not going to be no temporary heat advisory in hell. You think it's hot now, mess around and go to hell. Amen. You wish you was in this particular atmosphere. So please be praying for us this coming Saturday. September the 5th. Amen. Be on 31st and Prospect. Doing it for the kingdom. Praise the Lord. Amen. God spoke to me a very special message. I got to preach it. Had something else to be talking about. But I believe in obeying God, and God changed my message in the middle of the stream, praise God. Amen. Acts 1:8. I'm beginning with the foundation of my message. Acts 1:8. Ye shall receive power. Ekolomama. A dunamis power. After that, the Holy Ghost come upon you. Not religion. But the Holy Ghost come upon you. And ye shall be witnesses unto me. Both and Jerusalem and all Judea and Samaria into the uttermost part of the earth. And I like the 16th chapter of Mark and the 16th verse 19 that says that go ye into all the world and preach the gospel to every creature. He that believeth and is baptized shall be saved, but he that believeth not shall be damned. And these signs shall follow them that believe in my name. Shall they cast out devils? They shall speak with new tongues. They shall take up serpents, and if they drink any deadly thing, it shall not hurt them. They shall lay hands on the sick, and they shall recover. Hallelujah. And I like the 14th chapter of John in the 12th verse. He that believeth on me, the works that you see me do, the works that I do, shall you do also. In fact, I'm going to equip you to do even greater work because I go unto the Father. Hallelujah. And that's the contract, amen. Yes, the power of attorney have been passed unto you to do greater work than we can do, amen. Because we equip and empower you through the power of the Holy Ghost. Oh my gosh, you got to hear this. God raised up the church for a divine purpose to continually what he started in the upper room. Praise God. When those 120 believers assembled in the upper room, waiting on the coming of the Holy Ghost, and the Holy Ghost came upon them and empowered them with the power of God, and tongues of flames above their heads, and they began to speak in tongues. Hallelujah. Baptized in the Holy Ghost. God raised up the church for a divine purpose. Now I want to make this plain. Regardless of your denomination of favor, well, I'm Episcopalian, but you need to be baptized in the Holy Ghost. I'm Methodist. You need to be baptized in the Holy Ghost. I'm Pentecostal. Praise God for the Pentecostal and speaking in tongues and been baptized in the Holy Ghost. But God just don't equip us with the power of the Holy Ghost just to speak in tongues. But he equip us with the power of the Holy Ghost to go forth and witness. I give you the power of the Holy Ghost to be witnesses unto me, and not just be witnesses unto me, but I have equipped you, oh my God, I have equipped you to convey the signs and wonders and miracles. Praise the Lord. That come to be baptized in the Holy Ghost. God raised up the church for a divine purpose to continually to move in a Pentecostal experience. He didn't raise up the church just to be immersed in religious programs. Let me say that again. He didn't raise up the church just to be swimming in programs, immersed in programs, religious programs, just to do anniversaries. Don't get me wrong now. Thank God for the worthy man and woman of God that is appreciated and given anniversaries. Amen. He didn't open the church up just to have musicals and in-house entertainment and preaching to one another and singing to one another while the world is going to hell in a handbasket. But he raised up the church to manifest the supernatural power through signs and wonders and miracles as a witness to show, Lord have mercy, a Christ-rejecting world that God is the great I am, that Jesus is who he claimed to be, the Son of the living God, the Messiah. He raised up the church, supernatural, to evangelize our cities, our nations. Matthew 28:19, go into all the world and teach nations what I have taught you, baptizing them in the Father, Son, and Holy Ghost. Hallelujah. To depopulate hell and populate heaven. Let me say that again. Praise God. As believers, in the chief purpose of the church is to depopulate hell, to diminish the travelers into hell, but to populate heaven. Gates of the church, not to be neutralized, dwell in apathy or be intimidated by demonic powers. But Luke 10:19 says, but as a believer now, if you truly have a connection with the kingdom through the miraculous transformation of the new birth, you have a relationship with Jesus, an intimacy with God. He's giving you authority over the enemy. The enemy does not have any authority over the believer, but he has given you the authority over the enemy and all the demonic powers of the devil. Luke 10:19 says, "What? I've given you authority over the demonic powers. You shall tread upon the heads of serpents. You shall tread upon the heads of snakes," said the Lord, "and scorpions," which is demonic power symbol. Praise God. In other words, guess what? The devil have no business being on your shoulder, being on top of you. Well, I'm under the circumstances. What are you doing under the circumstances? He's not equal unto you. He can't look you eyeball to eyeball. But 2,000 years ago, my Jesus Christ put him in his place and reminded him of his place of torment. Not only that, but he robbed the devil of his authority and gave us the authority. Authority over sickness and diseases. Gave us the power to diffuse the principalities and the powers of the enemy and bring down spiritual rulers of darkness. He gave us the power over the authority of the enemy. He said, "I give you the power to tread on the heads of the scorpions and the serpents." You have the power over the enemy. He's defeated. He's a liar. He's a loser. But you and you got to hear this. We are not fighting for victory. We are fighting from victory. Oh, my God. I feel that challenge. Praise God. Hallelujah. Gave us the power to advance forward. 16 chapter of Mark, 18 verse. Upon this rock I build my church, and the gates of hell shall not prevail against it. To diminish the dark kingdom of the devil and advance the kingdom of God. Matthew 11:12, from the days of John the Baptist until now, the kingdom of heaven comes with violence and the violent by force. Hallelujah. What has happened to the church of the living God today? What's going on? My God. What has happened to the living, moving body of believers that was born in exposure of spiritual power? Instead of being spiritual champions, they have become spiritual wimps. Didn't Jesus say that the gates of hell will not be able to prevail against the church? What has happened to the spiritual kingdom that Jesus established? Oh, Lord, have mercy. Praise God. Worldliness and lukewarmness and hypocrisy and compromise have crept in into our sanctuaries and have robbed our church of the power of God. There's a power shortage in our churches. The Holy Spirit have gone out of the stained glass window because of the lukewarmness and the compromise from the pulpit to the usher door. It's a dangerous thing to grieve the Holy Spirit. Oh, Lord have mercy, man. Praise God. What have happened to us? People have gotten satisfied with just being blessed. Satisfied in the comfort and the comfort of religiosity and traditions. Nowadays, you're living in the, in fact, the Bible, praise God, Lord have mercy. Paul speaks to Timothy saying this, preach my word in season, preach it out of season. Which means this, preach the word when it's popular, preach the word when it's not popular. And we know that when you begin to preach on being separated from the world, being separated from sin, being have a walk in holiness to definitely represent Jesus in his righteousness, you will get in trouble. People don't want that anymore. But the Bible said, preach anyhow. Preach that word. When it's popular, when it's not popular. Not only that, but rebuke. Correct, yes. And talk to, in all long suffering, and make full proof of the ministry. Preach the word. Because we're living in a time when people don't want to hear the doctrine of sin, being separated from sin. They don't want to hear the doctrine of walking in holiness. They don't want to hear the doctrine, you got to come out of your favorite sin. I'm sorry, but I just got one sin. That's one sin that'll keep you separated from God. That's one sin that'll stop the blessings of God. That's one sin that will send you straight to hell. But God said this in 1 Peter 1:15, be ye holy, even as I am holy, saith the Lord. Not just on Sunday morning, but every day of the week. God is demanding holiness from his people. So what's going on? It's a crying shame that, my God, I don't want that holy preacher, but give me somebody that will placate me in my sins and tell me it's all right. God, understand that we're only human. We're saved by grace. No. Let me give you some enlightenment. When I look at the 6th chapter of Romans in the first verse, look what it says. Amen. Should we continue in sin? So grace may abound. Grace don't give us excuse to sin. Grace don't cover our sins. Listen to me. Amen. But look what Paul says. God forbid. You got to come out of that cheap grace into the real grace of God. God forbid. How can you continue in sin? When you're supposed to be dead to sin. You said you've been born again by the Spirit of God. How can you continue laying around and running around? How can you continue smoking your cigarettes and dipping your snuff and dipping your booze? How can you continue happily shacking? How can you continue, preacher, and you trying to compete with Solomon, saying how many, my God, how many concubines that you can collect? How can you continue as a homosexual and you say that God is endorsing your lifestyle when the Bible says that when a man sleeps with another man, it's an abomination. When a woman sleeps with another woman, it's an abomination. Check out the scriptures. How can you do it? Praise God. Because folk don't want to hear that kind of preaching. They want somebody to come in and pat them on the head and say, God, understand. Why come? Because they want the pews to be jam-packed with people. They want the popularity. They want to satisfy some personal interest, some personal lust. Ah, my God. Ah, hallelujah. So what they do, they become soft pillow prophets. You know what got Saul in trouble? And Saul's epitaph was this: when God snatched his kingdom from Saul, when God pronounced judgment on Saul because of a disappointment, look what he said. I lost out with God. You got to hear this, preacher. I lost out with God because I chose to respect people and fear people and cater to people that cater to God. And I tell you, my God, hallelujah, I would rather be popular in heaven and not popular on earth. I don't want to stand before God, and God is going to examine my ministry, examine my message, and say, you missed me because you chose to please the folk, and you chose to please the good old boys, so the certain doors can open for you. You sold me out the cavalry, and because you sold me out, I could care less how you speak in tongues. I could care less how you prophesy, preacher. I could care less how you cast. I could care less. I'm holding my nose. Because of your lukewarmness and your hypocrisy and putting people before me and refuse to preach my word because you want to satisfy your own personal lust and desire. Depart from me, you workers of iniquity, into the pits of hell. Oh, my God. Somebody said, man, you're getting in trouble. That's all right. I like what John R. Lewis said. That's good trouble. Hallelujah. That's good trouble. Praise God. But I want you to know that God loves and God can make a change. If you come to him for real, he'll make a real change in your life and change yourself. circumstances, and you can stand to be a true witness for the kingdom. God can't loop. He can't use hypocrites. He can only use the righteous. Look at this. Lord, have mercy. My God. Oh, Lord, have mercy. Listen, Jesus. God wants to do a new work in your life. He wants you to experience a fresh new anointing, give you new manner, give you a new vision, a new revelation, a new spiritual understanding concerning his plan and purpose for your life in this end time. He wants you, Church of God in Christ, Pentecostal, Baptist Christian, whatever your favorite is. Don't just stop at speaking in tongues. That's the blessing. But go past that speaking in tongues and break through into supernatural power. Mark 16:16. He wants to give you power. Hallelujah. Power to do what? Power to go out and witness. Power to preach the word of God. And those that believe shall not be condemned. Those that don't believe shall be condemned. But he goes beyond that and says, I'll give you power to lay hands on the sick, and the sick shall be healed. Power to raise the dead. Power to cast out devils. Power to take up serpents. And if they drink any deadly thing, it should not help them. They should lay hands on the sick, and the sick shall be recovered. God wants to give you power, not to represent you, not to represent your ego, not to represent who you think you are, but to represent the supernatural power of heaven. God wants to raise you up as a power to intimidate devils, and not be intimidated by devils, but intimidate devils and remind him that he is defeated. Go past the speaking in tongues. Praise God. And break into the realm of power. Take that power to the streets. Colossians 2:15 says, "What Christ triumphed over Satan by disarming all the demonic powers and authorities by the death or by his death on the cross." Ephesians 6:12. Oh, he stripped them of their power. Stripped them of the power, made a fool out of them. Praise God. Hallelujah. Amen. I thank God for his power. Hallelujah. When I got baptized in the Holy Ghost, God used me to cast devils out, used me to raise up the dead. Use me to preach the word, the power of persuasion in our streets. I've seen the power of God close down strip joints and the hangouts and the devil's dens of iniquity. I've seen God shake whole streets, not through the ability of the pastor, no, but through the ability of the power of God, because I chose to step up and get a hold of the power. I'm not just satisfied and just singing songs of Zion and, my God, going to church on Sunday and shouting. There's nothing wrong with that. But I broke into the realm of the power of God. He said, I give you the power to cast out devils. I give you power to lay hands on the sick. I give you power, praise God, to intimidate devils. God wants to raise up a church. Many of our churches are hiding in the trenches, afraid to come out, being intimidated by the devil. And all they do is emerge in and swimming in nothing but programs after programs after programs, singing songs of Zion. Nothing wrong with that. But let me tell you something. I've read somewhere that God said, we come into the sanctuary to be empowered on the word, empowered, my God, on worship, to be empowered on the vision. Then we go out. What did Jesus say in the 14th chapter of St. Luke and the 21st through the 24th? go ye out. He didn't say, come in, come in. But he said, go ye out quickly into the lanes and the streets and compare men and women and boys and girls to come unto me. And if my house is not filled, return back to the highways and the hedges and compare them to come unto me, that my house may be filled. Hallelujah. The power to witness. You know, one of my greatest prayers, I pray every day when I come down, my wife is still sleeping, and I come down, God wake me up properly at 4:30 every morning, and I come down and sit at this big oaken dining room table, and it becomes my altar, and I begin to cry out, God give me power, God give me power, God give me power, hallelujah, let me come out of me, praise God, let me come out of me. The power is not in the title or in the degrees. The title only represents the power. Hallelujah. But God, give me power beyond that, that I might definitely, give me the power, God, that I might definitely execute the signs and the wonders and miracles that's supposed to accompany us. Praise God. And my next persistent prayer is this. There must be a spiritual reawakening and a renewal of God's presence among believers. Yes. To undo the religious stagnation of lukewarmness, compromise, and hypocrisy. For the Bible says that when judgment comes, it's going to start with the household of faith first. Will Jesus find faith in there? Hallelujah. Lord have mercy. God send a revival to undo the religious stagnation of lukewarmness, compromise, and hypocrisy. Let there be deep expression for God to breathe life into your people. Bring the spiritual dead to life. Speak to the dead bones in the valley. And revive the church. 2 Chronicles 7:14. God promised revival. But there is a responsibility, a requirement. If my people, which are called by my name, and I'm not talking denomination, I'm talking about the born again, bought, baptized in the Holy Ghost body of Christ. I'm talking about the holy people. I'm talking about the whole, my God, the royal priesthood. I'm talking about the holy nation. I'm talking about the chosen generation. I'm talking about God's people, God's special people. If my people will come together and humble themselves and seek my face and turn from their wicked ways, I'll send revival. Not on the church calendar, but I'll send a revival that will sweep the church, sweep the streets, and sweep our nation, and sweep even the church. Ignite the church once again to become empowered by the power of God, to be set up higher by the anointing of God, to once again to be God's church of triumph and supernatural. Only God can bring spiritual awakening through prayer of remorse for sin. You're talking about preachers. Every pastor, amen, need to call for fasting and praying. They themselves coming together first and humbling themselves beneath the mighty hand of God and be remorseful for any sins in their lives. Hallelujah. And then call the churches for a mighty

0: beneath mighty hand of God. Lord have mercy. Put the 1,000 degrees aside and offer yourself to God. Bring revival.
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0: Gospel 1590, 106.1 FM, Kansas City's number one for gospel music. That was Maverick City featuring Hendrix Brown with Run to You. And I am your brother, Sean. Always a blessing to be here with you. Thank you so much for having me on this rather hot Thursday afternoon the Lord provided for us. It is a beautiful day. I do encourage you to get out, enjoy the day the Lord has made still, but if it's really hot for you, and we are under that extreme heat advisory until Tuesday evening of next week, so your Labor Day weekend is gonna be hot, but do a couple things for me. Make sure you're staying cool, staying hydrated, check in on your neighbors, especially those that are elderly. Make sure they are staying cool, staying hydrated as well. And do one more thing for me. As you're getting out and about this Labor Day weekend, keep in mind that we all have a role to play in keeping our neighborhoods and communities safe. If you know anything about any murders, violent crimes, really just anything, contact that TIPS hotline, 816-474-TIPS. You will remain anonymous, so let's help bring justice to our communities and the families that are suffering. Excuse me. That phone number one more time, 816-474-8477. Let's stop the violence and end the silence. And especially some of these videos, I know we've been seeing that shooting that happened out in Lee Summit the other day, where four people hopped out of a truck and just opened up on a car. You know, the TIPS hotline is still looking for more information on that shooting. So if you know something, please contact that TIPS hotline, 816-474-8477. Again, I am your brother, Sean. Always a blessing to be here with you. Thank you so much for having me on. That's about it for me. I am about out the door, but I will be back tomorrow to make sure your Labor Day weekend starts off on a beautiful note. So again, thank you so much for having us on. I will see you all tomorrow. Be safe. God bless you. And thanks for having us on. We are Kansas City's number one for gospel music. 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
2: Luke 17, 11. And it came to pass as he went to Jerusalem that he passed through the midst of Samaria and Galilee. And as he entered into a certain village, there met him 10 men who were lepers, which stood afar off. And they lift their voices and said, "Jesus, have mercy on us." And when he saw them, he said unto them, "Go, show yourselves unto the priests." And it came to pass that as they went, they were cleansed. 15. And one of them, when he saw that he was healed, turned back, and with a loud voice glorified God, and fell down on his face at his feet, giving him thanks, and he was a Samaritan. And Jesus answering said, "Were there not 10 cleansed? But where are the 9? Verse 18. "There are not found who return to give glory to God save or except this stranger." 19. And he said unto him, "Arise, go your way. Your faith has made thee whole." Father, bless your word. Give us clarity and accuracy. Let he that hath ear hear what the Spirit saith unto the church. O God, our strength and our Redeemer, we do pray. And everybody said, thank God. Amen, amen, and amen. I want to talk for a few moments from the subject, intentional praise. Intentional praise. As we approach this Thanksgiving holiday season, I believe that if you are honest with yourself, you know that you owe God something. If you can be honest with what God has done for you, then you know without a shadow of a doubt that you are in debt to God. He paid a debt for you that you could not pay. You owe him. You are literally living in the red. There are things that happened this year that you have not thanked him for yet. There are doors he opened this year that you have not thanked him for yet. There are ways he made this year that you have not thanked him yet. It's some thing that he did in January. And here we are in November, and you still have not yet told him thank you. Maybe, just maybe, today you can praise him intentionally. You can give him thanks in intentionally. Maybe you can praise him and make up in one day for what you haven't done all year. Other than me, is there anybody that can lift their hands and say, "I owe him. I owe him. I owe God. God has done some things for me that..." And sometimes he do it in such a way until You don't even realize and he did it, and you don't think much of it. But I have learned, and I am learning, that you have to get past all the big stuff sometimes and start thanking God for some of the little things. Thank him that you can still put your socks on your feet. Am I talking to anybody? Huh? Thank him that you know your left from your right. Thank him. Come on, somebody. Thank him that you still got activities of your limbs. Thank him that you are not putting your pants on your head. Thank him. Sometimes we just fail to thank him, but we have to move to a place of intention. When we praise God with an intentional mindset. What makes the text so awesome is that Jesus is passing through Jerusalem, on his way to Jerusalem, and he's passing through Samaria and Galilee. And as he's passing through Samaria and Galilee on his way to Jerusalem, he meets 10 men. 10 men in the same situation, 10 men in the same condition, 10 men with the same mindset, 10 men who have been this way for quite some time. And the Bible said that as Jesus enters the village, he meets these men. These 10 men are what the Bible refers to as lepers. In other words, they had a contagious disease, and according to the law, they had to stay 120 feet from everybody. They could not approach anybody. They could not get close to anybody, not even their family. So watch this. So the only way that they could get Jesus' attention was they had to shout. Maybe some of us hadn't gotten his attention because we haven't learned how to open up our mouth and shout. They couldn't get close to Jesus, but they could call him, "Jesus, have mercy." Watch this. Crying out to Jesus was nothing new. Jesus had heard people cry out before. He heard blind Bartimaeus on the side of the road crying out, "Have mercy on me." He heard Jairus crying out when his daughter was sick. And now he have 10 different voices. You know what I'm excited about? I'm excited about the fact that even if you're in a crowd, he still knows your voice. That no matter who else is hollering, God, Lord, y'all ain't gonna help me. God knows your voice when you start hollering. Some mother or some grandmama ought to be able to testify that I called on him and I got an answer. That in my darkest hours I called on Jesus and he heard my cry. When I was a boy in Georgia, they would sing songs like how they cried out to him and he heard. Y'all don't remember stuff like that. Let me give you one. I love the Lord. He heard my cry.

0: I'm just trying to take it back a little bit. 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Oh, we done forgot how to cry now. We in the pretty church now. We in the sadity church now. Nobody like to call, because see, to call God, you got to get ugly every now and then. To call God, you gotta put on your ugly face. Y'all want to call him pretty Jesus. But when God, you need something from the Lord, you got to learn how to open your mouth and shout, Jesus! Anybody ever felt like one of the 10? Nobody to help me. Nobody want nothing to do with me. I'm separated from everybody. But thank God, mama say, I got a telephone in my bosom. Oh, Lord, have mercy. And I can call him up. I got to go. 10. 10 men cry at the same time. 10 men cry the same thing. 10 men ask for mercy. Here it is. They couldn't get to him, but they heard about him. And when they heard about him, they said he was coming through. So they wait in anticipation. And when they see him, I'm from the school that you got to do what you got to do. They open up their mouth and they begin to call him. It was their cry that got his attention. Did you hear what I said? It was their cry that got his attention. Okay. Let me talk to this front part. It was their cry. There ought to be at least 3 folk in here that know how to cry. So watch this now. Watch this. They cry and they get his attention. Now help. Let me help you. Let me help you. Notice the text. He don't even address them. He don't say, "Hey, how you doing? How long you been here?" Sometimes God will help you and not talk to you. Can I talk to 5 people in here? I said, sometimes God will help you and not talk to you. He don't have to say nothing to you to prove that he is God. Because he don't want nothing from you. You want something. Watch it. Listen. Watch this now. Watch what he says. They hollers. He don't address the holler. Look at somebody say, the reason he don't address the holler is because he know what they hollering for. Huh? If you got a child and your child hollering, you don't necessarily have to run your child talking about what you need. It's a fact that they need you. So watch this. He don't address them. That's the blessing of the text. He don't say anything to them. Stop holding people hostage that ain't spoke to you. Just because I don't speak to you is not really an indication that I don't love you. I might not have even seen you. So watch Jesus. That's a whole nother message. But watch this. He simply opens up his mouth and declares, go show yourself to the priest. Doesn't acknowledge him. Don't talk to him. Simply tells them, go show yourself to the priest. Now here's the thing. Why would he tell them to go show themselves to the priest and he got all power? Why would he say, go show yourself to the priest? Why? Jesus was a law-abiding citizen. And according to the law, only the priest could pronounce you clean. Some of y'all want the blessing but don't want to follow the rules. You want the blessing but you don't want to follow the order. You want the blessing, Lord have mercy. Can I tell you, you can't live out of order and want an in order blessing. It's right there in the book. Watch this now. He tells them, go show yourself unto the priest. Jesus already had enough haters. He had the Pharisees, the Sadducees, the Sanhedrin Council. He already had folk looking to find. How many know that you and your cute self, your fine self, your good looking self, how many know you got folk looking right now for your demise, for your fall? You got folk looking to get something against you. Did I tell y'all that everybody smiling at you ain't your friend? Did I tell y'all that part? So here, Jesus knew he had all of that. Let me hurry up. Jesus knew he had all of that. So Jesus looks at him and he simply tells him, go show yourself to the priest. Now here it is. That one act of obedience. That one act of obedience. He said, go show. They didn't say why we got to go there. They just went. Sometimes you have to learn to follow his instructions without question. You got too many people wanting Jesus to converse with you when he already told you what to do. Go show yourself to the priest. Stay with me. Because according to the Bible, that one act of obedience, the Bible said, as they went. So here it is. They leave Jesus and they're going to the priest. Walking in obedience. Walking by faith. I'm going, but I'm trusting you. I'm walking in a strength that's not my own. I got a man set to be healed. So I'm going to walk in the direction. Did I just say that? So I'm going to walk in the direction. Y'all, listen. I want what he got for me, so I'm going to walk in the direction. I'm not going to stop by and see a prayer partner. I'm not going to stop by and talk to my friends. I'm going where he sent me. So here it is, the story about the end. The Bible says that as they went, something happened. What happened, Achan? They were healed of their leprosy. Stay with me now. They were healed as they went. They didn't get to the priest before they got healed. They got healed before they got to the priest. Sometimes God will bless you on your effort. Sometimes God will bless you on your willingness to follow directions, on your willingness to hear the voice of God. I'm going where you send me. I'm trusting you. But as they go, they get a miracle. Here it is now. The story switches. There was intentional in their cry, but they were not intentional in their thanks. How soon people forget what the Lord has done for them. What short memory we have when we know that God has blessed us. So Jesus poses the question, because as they're going, they're healed. Now watch this now. Look at the rest of the text. It says right there, look at verse 14. And when he saw them, he said unto them, go show yourself to the priest. I like the rest of that. And it came to pass. Uh-huh. Can I get five people just to shout, and it came to pass? Came to pass. If he tell you something, guess what? It's going to come to pass. If he said it in this book, I need three Bible readers. If he said it in this book. So here it is. And as they went, Bible said they were cleansed of their leprosy. And then by the time you jump to verse 15, it says this. And one of them. And one of them. Which means everybody had the same opportunity. But one of them. Look at it now. And one of them, when he saw that he was healed, which means they must have been walking and looking. Walking and looking. Walking and looking. And when he saw that he was healed. Let me say it like this. And when he saw that God had did it. And when he saw it was done. Maybe you haven't praised him yet because you don't see it's done. You asked for the house, you got the house, but you ain't praised him because you ain't saw it done. It's amazing how your eyes play tricks on you after he done it. Before he did it, you stayed at the altar slobbering and crying and rolling and throwing sheets all over you. But when you got the Lord to have mercy, but when you got the blessing, ask for a car, now you drive past the church. As for a husband, now you neither him come to church. Lord have mercy. As for the job, and you don't pay your tithes. But one of them. Here it is. Let me go. Here it is. And one of them. When he saw that he was healed. First thing he did was turn back. Now all of this is intentional. He's going back to give Jesus intentional praise. Because I realized that what has happened in my life, I didn't do it on my own. I'm going to go back and tell the one that I know did it, thank you. I'm going to go back and give him glory. I'm going to go back and give him power, give him authority. Why? Because if I don't go back, it's like I did it on myself. But I got sense enough to know that everything that happened to me, that was good. God! So, he goes back a loud voice. He glorified. Let me help you. When he asked for help, he cried loud. When he gave him thanks, he glorified. Your praise ought to be louder than your asking. I ain't getting a bit of help up in here. Can I get five people? Somebody ought to, I owe him. My praise ought to be greater than my asking. I ask him for some things and I praise him then, but now that he done it, my praise ought to be louder than my asking. The Bible said, and it was noise that Jesus was in the house. Can I ask y'all a question? Is he in the house? Is it? If he's in the house, give him praise. If he's in the house, give him glory. If he's in the house, lift him up. Gotta hurry. So the record is, one of them goes back and intentionally he gives God glory. The Bible says,
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3: Thank you, God, for giving us our identity in you. 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
1: Hold up. Let's change the atmosphere. 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
1: He cannot fail. Say it again. Tell him there is no failure. Say it like you believe it. There is no failure in God. Listen. I wish you could see yourself in the future. I wish you could see yourself. You're doing better. 'Cause everything he said he would do, God did. Everything you asked.

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0: that's in the choir set, baby. 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

0: parents and grandparents. 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

0: That was the beautiful voice of Isabel Davis with the song Jesus. And before that, you heard Bishop Hezekiah Walker with Jesus is my help. Now, I've got to take a break real quickly, but don't you go anywhere. Don't you leave me. There's so much more of the new Donnie McClurkin Show to go right after this.
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0: That was Wes Morgan with Get Me Through. And before that, you heard the epitome of the McClurkin home, Live, Breathe, Fight by Tamela Mann. Now, we're going to take a break, but boy, when we come back, we've got our Let Donnie Cook segment just for you and some more great music. So you don't want to leave. Stick and stay. More of the new Donnie McClurkin show to go right after this.
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0: That was Bree Babineaux with the song "He's My Rock," and he is. And stay rooted and grounded on and in him. Now I've got to go, but by the grace of God, by the grace of God, we'll be back on tomorrow with some more great music just for you. But until the next edition of the new Donnie McClurkin Show, know that I love you, and I want you to walk in the favor of God. Don't change this channel. Some great programming is coming on right now. Have a great day. The new Donnie McClurkin Show, show, show,
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